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1: Hey, this is Micah Tyler. I want to be perfect. I look around at the people next to me. I look on social media and over again, I see this perfect picture of someone's life. And I think to myself, God, when other people are brave, all I see is fear in my life. And then I remember that it's God's perfect love that casts out that fear. I feel like every time that I make a turn, it is heading down another broken road when I remember that God has a perfect plan for my life. See, at the end of the day, when we throw up our hands and we confess the places that we fall short, that's when God's perfect love shows up and loves us perfectly.

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1: Hey, this is Cece Winans. Psalm 63 talks about God's love being better than life. And that is so true. When I think of the goodness of Jesus and all that he has done for me, I can't help but praise God. And this song just puts it all in perspective. When I just think of all of the great things that God has done, what he continues to do, and not just because of what he's done, but just because of who he is. He's worthy of all of our praise, all of our strength. The Bible instructs us to love him with all of our heart, soul, and mind. Why? Because he deserves nothing less. He is worthy

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1: Hey, it's Carly Ann Taylor. I wrote this in a season where anxiety felt super loud. One thing God keeps continuously reminding me of is that He meets us exactly where we are and not where we think we should be. When we let go of control and lay everything down at the feet of Jesus, His peace feels louder than our fear. The world constantly tells us to worry about everything, but when we call on the name of Jesus, He brings peace, direction, and security. Hey, my friend, He knows you and He sees you. He has good plans for you, because that's just who He is. So why should we worry?

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2: When I was young, my father was murdered, and I got to go through the victim's dialogue service and actually get to meet this person. And I did a lot of prayer and listening to you guys and worshiping in my kitchen. And I feel like without that perfect song at that right time, I'm not sure I would have been brave enough to do something like this, you know, and actually

0: man, and I got to witness with him. He was a proclaimed Muslim. By the end of it, I asked him, I said, are you okay? You seem like you're in your emotions. And he said, I feel something. And I got to watch the Holy Spirit work in the seed planet that day. And I just pray he gets saved. And I pray he's listening to the same radio station I'm listening to.
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2: 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I get this revelation that this is a way of giving spiritual food to others. 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
1: We want to pause for a moment and say thank you from the bottom of our hearts for standing with Star 101.5. 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
1: Hey, I'm David Leonard. I wrote this song in a season where I was asking myself if I was really living the life God called me to live. Not the life that looks successful on the outside, but the one that's faithful on the inside. It came from the deep desire I think we all carry to stand before the Father one day and hear the words, "Well done." This song is for anyone who's trying to stay on the path, even when it's hard. Anyone choosing faith over fear, obedience over comfort. And my hope is that it reminds you that every step of faith matters, and God sees it all.

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1: 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I'm David Leister with Pillar Missions. 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
1: Hey, this is Randy James from Hopeful. We wrote Everything Is Better as a reminder that no matter what you're walking through, the storms, the chaos, the struggles, there's real hope because of Jesus. This song is a picture of what

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1: Hey, this is Cece Winans. Psalm 63 talks about God's love being better than life. And that is so true. When I think of the goodness of Jesus and all that he has done for me, I can't help but praise God. And this song just puts it all in perspective. When I just think of all of the great things that God has done, what he continues to do, and not just because of what he's done, but just because of who he is. He's worthy of all of our praise, all of our strength. The Bible instructs us to love him with all of our heart, soul, and mind. Why? Because he deserves nothing less. He is worthy of it all.

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1: Hey, it's Carly Ann Taylor. 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
1: 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I haven't seen my couch since Tuesday. What day is it again? 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And yet, here I am, doing everything all the time. 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
2: When I was young, my father was murdered, and I got to go to the Victim Dialogue Service and actually get to meet this person. And I did a lot of prayer and listening to you guys and worshiping in my kitchen. And I feel like without that perfect song at that right time, I'm not sure I would have been brave enough to do something like this, you know, and actually

0: Japan, and I got to witness with him. He was a proclaimed Muslim. By the end of it, I asked him, I said, are you okay? You seem like you're in your emotions. And he said, I feel something. And I got to watch the Holy Spirit work in the seed planet that day. And I just pray he gets saved, and I pray he's listening to the same radio station I'm listening to.
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2: 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I get this revelation that this is a way of giving spiritual food to others. 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I'm giving from what I don't have, but I feel that God will multiply it.
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1: Our kids start their summer with boundless anticipation, excited for all the free time stretching out before them. But within weeks, parents and caregivers far and wide hear the cries of, "I'm bored," ringing through their homes and their yards. So how can parents help their kids beat boredom as the summer progresses? Let's talk about it. My guest today is Jesse Floria, co-host of the official Average Boy podcast and editor-in-chief of magazines at Focus on the Family. Jesse, welcome to the show and thank you for joining me today.
2: Oh, well, thank you for the invitation, Michael. Looking forward to this.
1: Absolutely. So summer should be fun for kids. They normally are anticipating the time out and get a break from school. And then all of a sudden, some things change. How does summer contribute to an increase in boredom?
2: Some of it is just, you know, the loss of a schedule. I remember when I was in school, my spring fever would hit in like March, right? I couldn't wait for summer to come. And then it would get here and again, just like kids today, a couple weeks in, it'd be like, I got nothing to do. I'm bored. I don't have the homework. I'm not seeing my friends every day. I'm not playing sports maybe or going to school. So the loss of that schedule and having more free time can create boredom in kids because they're just not used to having that problem-solving thing in their brain because they're on screen so much that, again, the screens train their brain actually to be more bored.
1: Jesse, why does summertime boredom seem to affect some children more than others?
2: Wow, that is a great question. Ultimately, I do think it comes down to technology and how much technology parents allow their kids to use during the course of the year. And of course, there's all these statistics on how much screen time kids have these days. And some of them are kind of surprising, like 5 to 8 year olds, just really young kids, they're on an average 3 hours and 38 minutes every single day on a screen. As they get older, 8 to 12 year olds are 5.5 hours. And then, of course, you get to teenagers, they're on, and again, I don't know how this is even possible, 8 hours and 39 minutes a day. They're either on their phone or a computer screen or watching videos. So with all this entertainment created to fully engage their brains, the brain just gets trained to think, wow, if I'm not being entertained 100%, then I got nothing to do. And so when there's these downtimes that kids have in the summer, their brain just screams out, I'm bored, I got nothing to do. And so it's much more prevalent today than it was. And it's much more prevalent with some families who have their kids on screens more than other families.
1: So I'm nervous that the screen time that they have just for fun would actually increase because now they don't have the screen time that would naturally occur with school. So that could mean that our kids are increasing just entertainment screen time and sitting in front of those screens virtually all day, every day.
2: That is 100% true. Screens are wonderful and they are a great tool for parents to entertain their kids or even educate. There's a lot of quality entertainment on screens as well. But a big thing for parents in the summer is to encourage their kids to get off of screens and provide some independent play. So whether it's having a bin of Legos or a bin of markers and paper and things that they can create, or handing them a cookbook and saying, hey, is there any recipe in here you might want to do next week, and buying some ingredients and doing it together. So breaking away from those screens and giving their brain times to rest, formulate their emotions and thoughts.
1: Yeah, aside from screens though, is boredom actually and always a bad thing, or can it be beneficial for a child's development just to take it down a bit?
2: You're 100% correct there, because as parents, we tend to look at boredom as a problem to solve, and it's not. There's a lot of value, a lot of wisdom in that Bible verse in the Psalms where it says, "Be still and know that I am God." Having those times of stillness for a child, especially in the summer, can be important. Engaging with them and asking them questions. Okay, what does that mean you're bored? How do you think you could not be bored? Do you have any suggestions? And just talking as a family and coming up with some ideas to beat boredom that I would say would be away from a screen.
1: And then how can parents tell the difference between healthy boredom and a child who actually really does need more stimulation?
2: That's important for parents to do too, because we know our kids better than anybody else, right? And we're the most influential person in our kids' life when it comes to spiritual development, emotional development. So we can recognize that. And again, too much downtime, too much boredom, your brain can spin and go bad places. It's not in the Bible, but there's that old proverb that says, idle hands are the devil's workshop. So we don't want kids to be so idle that their minds wander to doubt and despair. We want to help our kids focus their minds on positive things they can do. So to be creative.
1: How much structure should a parent provide during the summer? We want to fill those times so that they stay out of trouble, so that, you know, we don't have to worry about them and it can be structured. We'll know where they are, but sometimes we can overdo it as parents. How much free time is healthy? Because we really all need a break, right?
2: Oh, and that's really been the trend in parenting, right? We overschedule our kids. So again, we're not teaching them those skills of how to fill their time, being creative, coming up with ideas. So it is, it's a real balance in there, providing some structure, some opportunity, but then also giving that free time and encouraging your child to figure out how to beat their own boredom. Visiting my farm grandma, I was never bored because there was a tree to climb or a pig to feed or, you know, some fence to mend. But I visited my grandma in Lincoln and immediately told her, I'm bored. And I remember my grandma just looking me right in the eyes and she goes, Jesse, only boring people get bored. Are you a boring person? And I was like, no, I don't want to be a boring person. So that challenge was like, okay, what can I do? So I started reading some books. I started writing my own stories, going outside, meeting the neighbor kids. She had blocks and Legos to play with. I was able to fill my time with some creative play. And then, of course, then she had structure too. We'd go play mini golf. We'd go over to my aunt's house and play Yahtzee and do some other things. So it was a combination of that free time, but also structure.
1: And then there's the concern of what people call the summer learning loss, where we really do need to embed some things that are educational to help prepare our kids for that next school year so that they don't start off really, really sluggish going back and going backward for that next school year.
2: It's true. The stats show that kids can lose up to a grade level of reading if they're not reading and engaging their brains over the summer. So I know that's why in Clubhouse and Clubhouse Junior magazines, we do a summer challenge every year for our readers. And some years it is a reading challenge. So last year it was a reading challenge. We had one young man read 35,000 pages of books over the summer. We challenged them to read 2,500. So this is a real overachiever. But kids, when you give them that challenge, they'll reach it. So as a parent, I think it's like, hey, find a new book series you might want to read, or here's a comic book. You know, if your child isn't a big reader, there's all kinds of, you know, good Christian comic books or other comic books on the market. Choose your own adventure books are really easy to read, and those are fun. So again, keeping their brains engaged is really important as parents, because you don't want that summer slide. You want them to go into that school year where they're ready to learn and move to that next grade level.
1: And then I think we have to be aware that there needs to also be support for children's emotional and social development.
2: Oh, yeah. And social development, you see it so frequently today. In fact, I was just talking to a high school teacher last week who was just saying, I have to teach social skills to my students because they're not getting it over the summers. They're not getting it from their families because everybody's on their screens, even at dinner time. You know, as a parent, whether it's maybe a youth camp or play date, or, you know, taking them out to the swimming pool where kids have to play with other kids. That's what I know my wife and I do with our grandkids. So anything we can do as a parent or grandparent or caregiver that gets our kids in a social environment, really important for their development.
1: So for parents that are working that may not have as much support over the summertime with their children, what are some practical strategies for keeping children occupied and productive during the day?
2: My daughter's in that situation. She's a single mom who has to work, and so she's away from her kids during the day. So she's able to find a good summer camp program that takes the kids in there and again, provides some of that learning you were talking about. They have some free reading time every single day, so they have to bring a book to camp. A lot of social interaction, whether it's having play, they have water balloon fights, they get them outside, they play together, they're playing Foursquare, some of those old school games that we played growing up. But then also when you do see your kids, when you have them, when you're together in the evening, just really, you know, taking time to come up with some plans as a family to engage them socially, I'd say, and developmentally. So one thing we encourage is to maybe have the family start a good deeds club. We want kids to think of others more than themselves. Do encouragement cards, right? Because kids love to draw and write and do different things. So if you have a neighbor who was maybe sick or who has lost a pet, write an encouragement card and deliver it. Or come up with a good deeds club where you secretly do good deeds for your neighbors and then see how long it takes for your neighbors to figure it out, right? And as parents, we can be so tired after a long day at work. But again, we're the most influential person in our kids' lives. So we actually need to be there and to come up with those ideas to encourage our kids.
1: I think it was very wise what you said. Sometimes as parents, we're just really exhausted. We're tired. So I'm thinking that maybe parents can use everyday activities such as cooking or gardening or errands as learning opportunities and moments of engagement with their children.
2: You know, taking them shopping and actually having them maybe add up how much it might be in the cart. Sometimes we get those coupons at the grocery store. If you spend $50, you save $5. So as we're putting things in the cart, we'll say, okay, here, this is some ground beef. This is $10. And we have our grandkids add it up until they get to 50. I think kids will really step up to that and enjoy that.
1: Jesse, what are some warning signs that might indicate that a child is really becoming isolated, disengaged, or overly dependent on those electronic devices during the summer?
2: Yeah. And again, I think as parents, we can recognize that. And you said it, it's when they disengage. When you offer an opportunity to, hey, let's go to the swimming pool, or like, no, I'd just rather be, you know, here on my screen. And that's when we really have to, just like my grandma challenged me and said, you know what? Only boring people get bored. You really need to get out and engage with other people because it's just so important for your development. And like we talked about before, when kids have too much time, when they isolate, minds will wander to doubt and despair. So making sure we're getting them to church once or twice a week. I know our church has a youth group and then also a church service. So providing those opportunities to engage, having family game nights where you all get together and you're talking and interacting. That's so important because kids will even disengage from their families and choose screen over family time if there's not an opportunity to really get together and build relationship in the evenings, whether it's around the dinner table, playing a board game, going on a walk, going to a park, whatever it might be.
1: So you talked a little bit about the summer challenge for Clubhouse and Clubhouse Junior magazines. 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
2: Yeah, so the summer challenge is for subscribers to Clubhouse and Club Junior, and we keep it limited that way just because we send a prize every summer and we don't have the budget to send a ton of prizes, but we're going to post it on our website at clubhousemagazine.com and clubhousejunior.com, just the details of it so families can take some of these ideas and utilize them in their own homes. So I know I talked about doing acts of service. We want kids to do like 10 acts of service to help other people. We want them to write the encouragement cards. We want them to memorize Bible verses. Again, engage their brains and help them grow closer to the Lord. So we have 5 Bible verses about helping others and thinking of others that we want them to do. And then lastly, you want them to go through their closets. Kids outgrow their clothes. They outgrow toys that they don't play with anymore. So we're encouraging kids to go through their closets, take some time, find things they aren't using, and then donating it to their church or to a Goodwill or to a ministry locally so other people can benefit from the things that they aren't using anymore.
1: So give us those .com addresses again and specify the age groups.
2: Yes, thank you. So clubhousejunior.com and juniors JR. 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That's for kids ages 3 to 7. And so that's a much simpler challenge than the one in Clubhouse, which is for kids 8 to 12, and that's at clubhousemagazine.com, clubhousemagazine.com. And then we have lots of other content on our websites there as well. We also have Brio Magazine for teen girls. That's at briomagazine.com, and in that magazine, briomagazine.com, every month they have a calendar list, and they encourage teen girls to build these minor stones in their life. Not major things, not these major stones, but these little minor things. So it's encouraging them to, if you haven't talked to a friend in a while, reach out to them, right? Just simple things like that. Or if your little sister's been begging you to play, play with her. Or starting a devotion, or maybe a devotional book with a friend where you can encourage each other and keep each other accountable. So these little minor things, we provide a list in every single magazine for every single month, giving teen girls just opportunities to interact socially, build their faith, and also educationally to grow.
1: Jesse Floria, thank you so much for joining me.
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1: Hey, I'm David Leonard. I wrote this song in a season where I was asking myself if I was really living the life God called me to live. Not the life that looks successful on the outside, but the one that's faithful on the inside. It came from the deep desire I think we all carry to stand before the Father one day and hear the words, "Well done." This song is for anyone who's trying to stay on the path, even when it's hard. Anyone choosing faith over fear, obedience over comfort. And my hope is that it reminds you that every step of faith matters, and God sees it all.

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2: Hi, and welcome to Encouraging Star Stories. I'm Devin Almonte. This is your place for encouragement and hope as we go through our Sunday. What we are talking about this hour, thought it'd be fun to talk about this chimp that apparently a man rescued a chimp years ago. And when they met again, instead of the chimp running for all of the bananas that the man was holding, the chimp runs straight into his arms. It's like the cutest thing ever. Then we're going to look at Psalm 112, verse 7, how to keep our hearts grounded and steady, especially when we get some, maybe some bad news or things come in without a lot of warning, catch us off guard. It'll be a great hour here together. And of course, I've got all the music that you love here on Star 101.5.

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2: You know that moment when you see somebody that you love, you haven't hugged them in years, and all of a sudden they're there, and it's like no time has passed. And you're all smiles, so excited to see that person. I think of this a lot at the airport when you can tell, like, that the person there is waiting, and you can tell maybe it's been a long time since they've seen each other, and just the warmest embrace. This is exactly what happened between a rescued chimp and the man who saved him. They haven't seen each other in a long time. We're talking years. And the man walks up to the chimp. The man walks up to the chimp. He's maybe, I don't know, 20 feet away. The guy is holding a big bunch of bananas. Just a little background. Have you ever fed a monkey? I fed a monkey. We were on a trip once, and I had them in my backpack. And oh my gosh, they will come barreling down the mountain out of the trees to grab the banana. Like, they don't care about you. If they don't know you, they just want the banana. But that's not what happened here. So the guy's got the bunch of bananas. The chimp sees the man holding the bananas, recognizes him, and runs toward him, wraps his arms around the man, gives him the biggest hug, the biggest embrace, doesn't even take the bananas. Let's let this be our reminder today that what matters above all of these things, it's connection, it's love. Seeing their reunion, that time apart, it didn't matter. And so if that is the joy of a rescued chimp, imagine what it's going to be like for us when we get to see the one who rescued us.

0: You ever ask somebody, do you want the good news or the bad news first? And you think, well, neither. Thank you very much. I really don't want any of that information. Life doesn't really give us that choice, does it? The bad news will just come on in really without knocking. I personally like to get the bad news before I get the good news, but you got to get it out of their way. Things like health scares, an unexpected phone call, if we're in school, just the bad test score that throws off our whole plan and our life is ruined. But we've got a God that says otherwise. Psalm 112, verse 7 says, they will have no fear of bad news. Their hearts are steadfast, trusting in the Lord. And that doesn't mean that we aren't going to feel the pain or the hurt or the surprise, but it does mean, at least to me, how I'm seeing this, is that we can be rooted and anchored in Him before any of that surprise comes, before the pain comes, before the hurt comes. And the best part, God's right there with us in it. So that's where we're going today and talk more about this after the music.
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2: Someone asks you, do you want the good news or the bad news first? What kind of person are you? I am usually, just give me the bad news first. Let's get it over with so we can get to the good part. But life doesn't usually work that seamlessly and give us that choice. Bad news usually just shows up and doesn't give us a chance to brace for the bad news. We're not ready for the health diagnosis. We're not ready for the phone call about the car accident. We're not ready for the test grade that we failed. Trust me, I wish I could prepare mentally for those moments, but they just come without warning. Psalm 112 verse 7 says, they will have no fear of bad news. Their hearts are steadfast, trusting in the Lord. They will have no fear of bad news. And that doesn't mean that we're not going to feel the shock or the like punch in the gut kind of feeling or pain from something. But it does mean, at least how I'm understanding this, is that when we are rooted and anchored in Christ and his word and understanding his love for us and his presence with us, a steadfast heart, that when all of those surprises and those bad news moments come, we're not getting knocked down. That's amazing to think about. Those hits do not have to knock us down. So whether we are ready for the good news, whether we're ready for the bad news, either way, the best news is that we've got the good, good news, God's news, already with us today. He's already with us tomorrow, ready to walk with us, whatever comes our way. Amen.

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2: So are you the bad news or good news first type of person? That's what we've been talking about this hour. I'm Devin Almonte. Thanks for being here and listening to Encouraging Star Stories. Either way, the real question is, in that process, what is holding our hearts steady, especially when the bad news shows up? Unfortunately, we cannot schedule our trials. We can't control the timing, but we can decide where we put our trust before the moment comes. We can. And when we are leaning on him, when the bad news hits, amazingly, we can still stay standing. I don't know how I did this before I was a Christian. I mean, how do you get through these bad times? So maybe today, maybe this week, we just take a moment and think about where we are with Christ in our relationship with him. Do we have a relationship with him? Are we going through hard times alone? And if we are, we don't have to.

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0: Thanks for listening with me on Emerging Star Stories. I'm Devin Almonte, and this will always be your place for some hope and encouragement. Had a great time talking with you about the chimp that was rescued by this man who ran up and gave him the big hug. I just thought that was the sweetest story. Great way to remember how God rescues us and how he looks at us with that just overwhelming love. Know that I'm praying for you this week, that you feel the steady hand of God in your life, over your life. And anything you need, don't forget, you reach out in our Facebook group to connect. And stick around, because I have more encouragement here on the way.
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2: 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This is your place for some hope and encouragement on this Sunday morning. I'm Devin Almonte. Always great to be with you. We are going to talk about this 11-year-old who knocked on his neighbor's door. Very sweet, very desperate, and said, "I need friends." Rang the doorbell. "I need friends." That knock ended up raising some $37,000, more friends than he could count. What does his story do for us? Well, stick around. We're going to talk about it here on Star. And it's also the perfect opportunity for us to bring in some scripture, Proverbs 3, verse 5, about trusting God fully, even when the future seems bleak, it seems unclear, and we're tempted to just go run and hide. That feels easier in the moment, but we know it's not. Some great stories here for you, all the music that you love. It's all coming your way.

asked, "Do you know any kids my age? I need friends." That was why he was there. He didn't try to pretend everything was fine. He just said he had a need. He didn't sugarcoat it. He just came right out and said, "Hey, I need help. I need some friends." The whole thing ended up raising a fair amount of money, and he also gained even more friends, which is fantastic. But it just makes me wonder, okay, this is the 11-year-old boy, and no matter what age we are, we can be so afraid to ask for what we need. How many of us need something right now? Maybe a friend, maybe somebody to pray for us, someone to help us financially, a way to process our emotions when we feel like our emotions sound crazy, but we feel the need to share it with somebody just to get it out. I hope this week, and just in general, that this young boy will remind us to take the risk, even if we feel a little awkward, go ahead and knock on the door. The answer might just change everything for us.

0: I have a friend that texts things like, don't freak out, but, and doesn't really give you any context to the situation. It's like, oh my gosh, okay, what's happening here? I don't know about you, but my brain takes that information and then I go to the 50 worst possibilities, worst case scenarios. And it also makes me doubt my friend because it's always like, sound the alarm. Don't freak out over this, but this thing's going on. What is really funny about this is that Christ, in many ways, kind of gives us that text message. Don't freak out, but he tells us all the things in the world, all the things that can go wrong, all the darkness, all the evil, but there's more to that story. That's what we're talking about coming up after the music.
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2: We had the scariest, windiest day ever recently. My friend had a massive trampoline picked up, flipped, and landed two houses down. But he sent me another picture from that same day of his flimsy little yard sign promoting Easter services at his church, standing strong through the storm. It's Ryan from United Faith Mortgage, and recently, we've worked with hundreds of radio listeners who are that little sign. With the rising costs of everything have been stormy times, causing tough credit card debt and bad monthly interest, making it hard to hold on. 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
2: I have a friend who sends me text messages really with zero context, but they're always kind of these over the top, you know, don't freak out, but dot, dot, dot, you know, like call me. Oh my gosh. Okay. Or we need to talk and no information. And it happens so frequently. And I've told her like, this doesn't make me trust you. Because when I call you, sometimes these things are not a big deal. Sometimes they are a big deal. And every time, though, my brain is going into overdrive, freaking out of what it could be. And so now I just say, I cannot trust your text messages. What's interesting about this, though, and this, it's funny, right? This is all lighthearted. Like, I'm not really mad at my friend. It's just kind of funny how she does this. But that is kind of like our trust in the Lord, because God gives us all kinds of information. He tells us a lot about who he is in his word, a lot of the good about his creation and people and his purpose. And then he also tells us a lot of the bad, the fall, the evil, the brokenness, the sin. And so God is kind of giving us some of those messages. Don't freak out, dot, dot, dot. We need to talk, dot, dot, dot. There's a lot that God has left to be revealed that we just don't know, but we're called to trust because he is trustworthy. Proverbs 3:5 says, trust in the Lord with all your heart and lean not on your own understanding. It's an all-in trust, even when the text messages feel a little vague or the future feels a little bleak and the next step isn't so clear. Those don't freak out messages don't have to send us to the place of what if this, what if it means that? What it can do is help us shift our focus to who Christ is.

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2: Who or what gets your trust? Who do you trust? Even when life feels uncertain, is there somebody that you still count on even when you don't have an answer to something? A lot of us, me included, will maybe pull back from Christ a little bit when I don't have a clear picture of what I am trusting. I want to be able to see the other side. But trust isn't built on having the full picture. It's built on knowing the character of Christ, who he is. So if your mind has been stuck in that, I trust, but I really got to see the other side. I'm not going to really trust till I see that because I got too many what ifs playing in my head. It's a shift of focus, which I have to do daily to change it from the, oh my gosh, what if, what is this, to who is this? Who are you? Who do you say you are? And he is the great I am who is worthy of our trust. He hasn't dropped me yet. He's not going to drop you, and he's not going to start now.

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4: 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Hey, the ranch dressing needs to go in your checked bag. 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

0: Proverbs 3 verse 5 reminds us to lean not on our own understanding, but to trust him with all our heart. I know that verse, but I need that reminder, because how often do I like to think that I've got the knowledge, I've got the understanding, and clearly I don't have to, of all the situations I've put myself in and the mistakes I've made, and go, oh, that's why this happened, or this is why this went that way. Will you join me? Let's put our trust in him this week. Know that I'm praying for you. Also, that you will knock on that door with God this week. We were talking about the young boy who was knocking on the neighbor's door looking for friends. We can go and knock on God's door looking for Christ. He'll give us just what we need. I got more great music here on the way for you coming up next on Star.
1: 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He said, once you realize your worth, you'll be embarrassed of the things you settled for. Wow, some wise words. Thank you, Brandon. Let's pick ourselves up and build from right at this very moment.
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2: Morning. Welcome to Encouraging Star Stories. This is your place for some hope and encouragement. Of course, all the music that you love to brighten up your day. I've got all kinds of stories for us. Scientists say clutter around our house, of which I'm sure most of us have to some degree, but they're saying that's not so great because it can be a lot of visual noise that ends up stressing our brains, and some simple changes can really help bring some relief. I 100% relate to this. And have you ever prayed for God to open a door for you for a work situation or family, just something? God, show me if the door is open. How many times do we pray that prayer and God opens the door and then we just don't go through? Like, what's that about? More on this coming up here after some music.

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2: There's something great about being away that gives you clarity because you're out of the house or your apartment, that you don't have to look at all the stuff at your house. It's like the big to-do list of like, oh, I got to take care of that. And this needs to be clean and that needs to be put away. And so you come back to all of that and it can be really overwhelming. And I'm glad I'm not alone in this because there actually is some data on this. Some scientists say that clutter or a lot of this stuff around our house, whether it's like a messy coffee table or piles of laundry or a messy bed, all of that really truly does leave us in a more stressful state. It leaves our brains on edge. If they would like to use me as a case study, I would be happy to participate because I feel it. I do not do well in mess. I just don't. And it's not so much that I have this need to be clean. It's that I can't figure out how to function in it. Like I can't. I have to create order. I have to have order around and like a system around it. And so I'm bringing this up because I know I'm not alone. And if that is you, please come talk in Facebook. We'll chat about it. I'd love to just see what you do to make things better for yourself so we can share some ideas. And it can be just so that we don't feel crazy that we feel like that, because not everybody is like that. But if we are, let's just have, you know, one of the things we can do is take a small space in our home or an apartment that is free of that. Because we might not be able to control everything that stresses us out in our homes or life, but at least we can have that one space where our brains can just take a deep breath.

0: thought skydiving sounded like a great idea when I was in my 20s. To be honest, it still kind of sounds like a good idea on paper. And I really did it. I did this with some friends. And all was great until I had to work my way to the edge of the door that's wide open. And I'm looking down at the thing I wanted to do. And I'm in my head now thinking, yeah, no thanks. No thanks. Just frozen. Now, I did do it and I did jump and I had a blast. But funny how we pray for God to open a door and then he does. And then we freeze and go, oh, no. That fear and discomfort we feel doesn't mean that we're not supposed to go through it. Sometimes we just have to choose to move anyway.
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2: I had always wanted to go skydiving. Partly, I guess, I don't know. I find it exciting and I see myself as being this brave, adventurous type of person. And yeah, totally jumping out of a plane is right up my alley. So I did this with friends back in my 20s. I remember that day. I'm all suited up. I've got the harness on. I've signed my life away. And I'm okay. I'm nervous. And we're in the plane, the small plane that just smelled like gasoline. And we take off. And they took off with the door open, by the way. I didn't know they did that because the gas fumes were so strong. But anyway, we're doing it. Couple people go before me. They call me up with my instructor. And now I have to crawl on my hands and knees right to the edge of the door that's open. So the wind's rushing in and I'm now able to see all the way down below where I'm supposed to land. And now my brain is saying, no, thank you. What are you doing? Like, what? No, no, thanks. Let's turn around and go home. Just frozen in fear. It's funny how we can pray for an open door. We do this all the time. God, just show me where the doors are open. I'm going to go through that open door when you just show me the way. But when that door opens, we look at what might be on the other side. We're like, oh boy, this is a little scary. And we just freeze up and we don't go through the door. Isn't this the door we ask God to help show us where we're supposed to go? So much of this is fear or discomfort. That alone doesn't mean that we shouldn't go. Sometimes it does, but often it means that especially if God is calling us through this open door, that we move forward in spite of all the fear, in spite of all the anxiety and discomfort and unknown. And so I went and I did the full skydive, jumped out, and I honestly had a blast. I wanted to go right back and do it again. But oh my gosh, was that moment terrifying. James 1 verse 22 says, "Do not merely listen to the word and so deceive yourselves. Do what it says." And so maybe those open doors that you've been praying for, if it's open and you haven't gone through, maybe that's a perfect opportunity to have another conversation with God about what will get you through.

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3: Door has God opened for you that you have been just staring at instead of actually going through it. We pray about these things all the time. God, open the door and I just can't wait to serve you and you just show me where to go and I'm going to be there. And then we get there and then we just freeze. And sometimes I get it. I do the same thing. It can be very scary. The opportunities, even the good ones, can be scary because they will refine us and they're going to grow us. And it's the process of pruning and all that stuff that kind of feels icky and a little uncomfortable. But let's remember this week, as we go into our week here, that open door that we're praying for doesn't mean that we are going to be fearless. Sure, we might be afraid, very afraid. But instead of the fear and focusing on what doesn't feel right to us, let's focus on what is right with Him, that He is a sovereign God who loves us, and it's in Him that we can place our trust.

0: Thanks for listening to Encouraging Star Stories. I'm Devin. This is your place for hope and encouragement. If you caught this last hour, we were talking about how we can make at least one even small space in our home or an apartment that is clear of all the clutter. One that'll allow us to feel peace, to feel rested, that will allow us to make room in our heart to hear God's voice. Sometimes we don't realize how cluttered things are until we actually get rid of the clutter. I've learned that from my own life. I hope this week is great for you. I hope you have a blessed week. We got more music here, so I hope you can stick around.
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2: Do you still fix a baked potato for dinner at home? When I grew up, we had baked potatoes every week. And I love a good baked potato, twice baked potato. I mean, there are a million ways you can do it. Every once in a while, I get a craving for a really good baked potato. So I did a little digging into this to just figure out, where did this potato come from anyway? Because there's actually a brand new genetic study that was just published. And well, here, let's listen to this guy.
3: You know what they say, tomato, potato.
4: It's tomato, tomato.
3: Well, I mean, tomatoes are the reason we have potatoes at all.
4: Well, wait, what?
3: A study just came out today that wanted to look at how potatoes evolved, well, they're potatoes, the little tubers at the end that we eat, which has actually been a mystery for a surprisingly long time. They found that the missing genetic puzzle piece was crossbreeding from millions of years ago with tomatoes in a plant that would eventually become the potato.
2: And another fun fact, potato consumption in the United States has dropped since the 1980s from about 64 pounds a year per person to about 45.

0: So this was hard. I remember when we took our dog to the vet. This is Henry. He was our old guy. His teeth were just disaster. So we were taking him in thinking he's got this dental thing going on. And instead, we were left with an ultrasound that shows a gigantic tumor near his spleen. We're left with a word that he had Cushing's disease. Some of that was manageable, but dealing with the surprise of this appointment and having to make some new decisions. And it's crazy how fast our day can just flip like that. Proverbs 16:9 says, "In their hearts, humans plan their course, but the Lord establishes their steps." And sometimes those steps take us to places that we never expected. But there is hope because God does not change when the plans do. So that is where we're going today after the music.
1: Whether it's the heat of summer or a challenge you're facing,

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3: Anyone?
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2: Our dog, he was our senior guy, 14, Henry, our little Bichon Shih Tzu mix. And we took him to the vet mainly because his teeth were a disaster. This breed in particular have like really bad teeth. So we're thinking he's going to have some teeth pulled. I remember my husband took him and the vet agreed, said, yeah, his teeth are horrible. Actually, I think all his teeth need to come out. So that was one thing. And then he's looking at his stomach and just didn't like the way it looked. And he said, yeah, I'm not going to charge you, but I'd like to do an ultrasound. His stomach doesn't look right. And sure enough, he's had a gigantic tumor near his spleen and might be cancerous, might not. Most likely it is. That would explain some of the other things that we're seeing at home with him, just some of their symptoms. And then Cushing's disease. This is another thing that we believe he had based on some elevated levels in his blood work. So none of it was good. And it forced us to be at a place where we had to figure out what we are going to do with our dog. But what I saw in this as well is just how quickly a day can change. I mean, we went there for his teeth and then we're trying to figure out what the rest of his life looks like and what's best for him. We miss him. Dogs don't stay around forever, but we had not been planning our life with that in mind, if that makes sense. Like we don't want to think about that. We're planning one way. We're looking at life in one direction. And that isn't always the case. Proverbs 16:9 says, in their hearts, humans plan their course, but the Lord establishes their steps. Sometimes those steps that we take and with the Lord can take us down turns and paths and roads that we never expected or that came as a surprise or that we aren't ready to go down. But I hope you find this encouraging that if you're in a situation like this, it doesn't have to be about your pets. It could be something else you have going on. But when we end up down the detour path that we didn't plan on for today, God does not change. His care, his wisdom, his presence, his grace are completely steady when we are so far from where we thought we were supposed to be. And he'll walk with us through it.

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2: When was the last time that your plans shifted in just like a matter of seconds? Like you're headed one way and all of a sudden your plans just fall apart or change and it feels kind of awful. I mean, I get this way over dinner plans. If the dinner plans change, I'm like, wait, I was not prepared for this. You know, and it like throws off my day. And we have the much bigger moments that can throw off our day. Like I was sharing about our dog who was sick and passed away. You might have a similar situation like that with another pet or, you know, a loved one in your family and just these really hard things that we go through. But the hopeful part of this, when we're going through this, and if you're feeling that today, when we feel that I am not prepared for this moment, I didn't expect this, that isn't a moment that has to tear us down or knock us over. When we are walking with Christ and He is by our side, when those unanticipated moments come, God is right there to steady us so that if the thing happens that we don't want happening, it will not crush us. Let that be a reminder that He's leading us. He's got this for us.

0: So our fun facts for this hour, the potato is actually very closely related to the tomato. That's how we actually kind of got the potato. Go look it up if you're doubting me. It's quite true. There's some new data that just came out about this. And potato consumption is down. Something like 45 pounds of potatoes per person today versus 60-some pounds back in the 80s. There's nothing like a really good baked potato. Just saying. Thanks for being here. This is Encouraging Star Stories. Yes, we do talk about food a fair bit as well. Now, remember, Proverbs 16:9 reminds us that while we plan our course, the Lord is the one who establishes our steps. Know that I'm praying for you this week. I hope you have a great week, a blessed week, and I will see you next Sunday.
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2: What is in your eye? Do you have like a tree trunk in your eye, or are you just trying to communicate?
3: 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But I can't figure out what it is, and it's driving me cuckoo bananas, and I can't see. So I'm just looking at you with one eyeball right now, okay? And I'm going to hope that it tears out.
2: It makes two of us, because it looks like you're trying to communicate with Morse code with your eyelids.
3: What do you think I was trying to say?
2: I don't know, man, but I'm getting ready to burn the ships. 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

0: One of my favorite holidays, the 4th of July.
1: Are you a fireworks person? Watching them. Like, would you drive somewhere and watch them?
0: Not watching.
1: Okay.
0: Not watching.
1: Oh, no, I know the answer to the other
0: well,
1: one.
0: But I've seen.
1: No.
0: There's nothing but getting in trouble. All I wanted to say was
1: have a safe
0: 4th of July. That's all I wanted to say.
1: Yes, but I've been with you.
0: Let's have a safe 4th of July.

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2: Yeah, not sure what to tell you if you don't see what's going on out here.
3: Where?
2: Well, other radio shows will do, oh, it's National Day of whatever.
3: Sure.
2: And I'm not going to do that because I don't know who decides this, what secret cabal, what internationalist, whatever it is.
3: Some people are just having fun, Brant.
2: Okay. Today, cannoli day. Okay, cannoli, great.
3: Oh, cannoli. Okay.
2: Also, cherry tart day.
3: Oh, I don't like cherry tart.
2: Also, it's not about what you like. It's also fudge day.
3: Oh, my goodness.
2: It's also apple strudel day. What are they trying to do to us?
3: I don't know.
2: Oh, you need to participate. You need to have apple strudel and cherry tart and fudge and cannoli.
3: Yes, because it's a lot of calories. I see what you're saying.
2: Uh-huh. But they don't have our health in mind.
3: I don't even know who they are. But apple strudel when it's heated.
2: I don't know who they are either. Okay. And that is the problem.
1: When you're planning your summer vacation, you imagine beautiful days in paradise. In reality, a good portion of it is spent in chaos.
0: When you hit the road this summer, keep your sanity.
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2: Check it out. We have Brant's three things. Is this the right song?
3: Yes, it is.
2: It is?
3: Mm-hmm.
2: Cool. All right.
3: That tells you how long it's been since we've done it.
2: Exactly. I forgot,
3: you know what the music is.
2: My own music. All right. Three things, hopefully encouraging to you and helpful. Three things today. Three things that humble people don't do.
3: Ooh, okay.
2: It's actually really freeing.
3: Okay.
2: So as we grow in humility, It actually is freeing. One of them is, let's start with this, pretend.
3: Mm.
2: What I mean by that? We don't have to act like we have inside knowledge that we really don't have.
3: Mm-hmm.
2: Or make promises we can't keep.
3: Mm-hmm.
2: Or pretend that we're not good at stuff.
3: Mm-hmm.
2: Because that's the fake humility. It's actually not humility. It's right. Like, no, I don't know. No. I mean, you can own it.
3: Mm-hmm. No pretending. I like
2: no,
3: that.
2: Just no pretending.
3: Mm-hmm.
2: You don't have to act like you're something you're not. And you don't have to downplay yourself either in areas that you're gifted in that area. That's fine.

0: 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We are Brant and Sherry.
1: Hey, Mile High. We're happy you're here.
2: This is really freeing. Things that humble people don't do. We did one about pretending. And here's the second one. Presuming. If you're humble, you realize, I don't know, really. I can't read minds.
1: Those three words, I don't know.
2: I don't know. Yes. You can say, I don't know. Mm-hmm. You don't have to confabulate, meaning coming up with a story, mm-hmm. when you actually don't know. Somebody asks you something, I actually don't know. Mm-hmm. Well, do you think this person was thinking, I don't know. Yeah. Well, where do you think, in this, you know, his motivation? Well, I don't know.
1: Yeah.
2: I don't. I mean, I can know some things, or some things I can't, and I can own that. And it's, again, it's actually really freeing. You also don't know what the future is going to be. Mm-hmm. There's humility in saying, you know, this is the plan, mm-hmm. but it is a Lord willing thing. Oh,

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1: Doing Brant's three things. It's three things that humble people don't do. And it's really freeing not to do this stuff. Here's the third one. Coerce. You see this with Jesus. He just doesn't coerce people. He has the power.
2: Ever. He never did it.
1: He never does.
2: That's true.
1: He has the power. I mean, you and I don't have the power to actually control other people. He actually does. And he doesn't do it. That's humility in and of itself. Like, we aren't able to control other people. When I'm humble, I don't try.
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4: 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And I feel like without that perfect song at that right time, I'm not sure I would have been brave enough to do something like this, you know, and actually.

0: Islamic man, and I got to witness with him. He was a proclaimed Muslim. By the end of it, I asked him, I said, are you okay? You seem like you're in your emotions. And he said, I feel something. And I got to watch the Holy Spirit work in the seed planet that day. And I just pray he gets saved, and I pray he's listening to the same radio station I'm listening to.
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0: Welcome to you. So glad you're listening. My name is Brant, by the way. Sherry is here, too. It is the 4th of July. Happy 4th of July to you. Maybe this is the first time you've ever heard the show because you got a rental vehicle.
1: Ah.
0: And somebody had this programmed in there, and you're like, what in the world?
1: Welcome.
0: What All can right. we say?
1: To make you not...
0: hate us.
1: Well.
0: There are people... who
1: enjoy
0: declare your independence from normal radio.
1: Oh, hey.
0: There you go.
1: That's very good.
0: See, that's the kind of creativity that you can expect.
1: On the spot.
0: On the spot. If you just don't turn your rental vehicle in for a while to keep listening.

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1: Hey, it's Carly Ann Taylor. I wrote this in a season where anxiety felt super loud. One thing God keeps continuously reminding me of is that He meets us exactly where we are and not where we think we should be. When we let go of control and lay everything down at the feet of Jesus, His peace feels louder than our fear. The world constantly tells us to worry about everything, but when we call on the name of Jesus, He brings peace, direction, and security. Hey, my friend, He knows you and He sees you. He has good plans for you, because that's just who He is. So why

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2: Man, trust is such a big deal in Scripture. I guess it gets mentioned 100 times just in the book of John.
3: Wow.
2: The word for trust.
3: Wow.
2: Now, here's what's amazing about this. It's trust is a better translation, many scholars would say, of this Greek word pisteo than what we also turn it into, which is faith and belief. Mm-hmm. Trust, because it's like putting confidence, like putting yourself at risk, you know, because you trust somebody, you trust something. John 3:16, for God so loved the world that he gave his only son, that whoever trusts in him should not perish, but have everlasting life. A lot of times we translate that believe, but it's the same word for trust. Mm-hmm. It's that pisteo again. Think about that. For those who trust will find this way of life, this eternal life, like those who trust him.
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1: We had the scariest, windiest day ever recently. My friend had a massive trampoline picked up, flipped, and landed two houses down. But he sent me another picture from that same day of his flimsy little yard sign promoting Easter services at his church, standing strong through the storm. It's Ryan from United Faith Mortgage, and recently we've worked with hundreds of radio listeners who are that little sign. With the rising costs of everything have been stormy times, causing tough credit card debt and bad monthly interest, making it hard to hold on. But we've also seen hundreds of listeners find instant relief with a cash out refinance, cashing out some of that newfound equity their homes have grown the last 5 years to pay off that debt and even set some aside for peace of mind. If a cash-out refinance would help your situation, we are a direct lender, one of the largest faith-based mortgage companies in the U.S., and we're specifically committed to STAR at United Faith Mortgage.
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2: Is the essence of being human, well, that's a big question.
3: Mm-hmm.
2: Created in the image of God.
3: Mm-hmm.
2: But I think some people will look at, you look back in time and they'll say, well, at one point, apparently they defined themselves by whether they could identify which pictures had a crosswalk in them or a stoplight. And they could click on those just to prove.
3: Yeah. And it's so stressful.
2: Yeah, totally. Okay. So that brings up another interesting philosophical question. Okay. Click call the ones that have motorcycles in them. Okay. Well, half the front tires in this.
3: Yes.
2: So is that a motorcycle?
3: Do you consider that?
2: Is it?
3: Well, here's what I'm thinking.
2: Or is it just a tire at that point?
3: Does the computer consider that a motorcycle? Will it consider, if I click
2: that's
3: it,
2: what I'm saying too.
3: Will it know that I'm a human?
2: That's what I mean too.
3: Yes.
2: Does it know that I'm struggling with this? What is a motorcycle? At what point does something become a motorcycle? Or how many parts do you subtract where, okay, that's not a motorcycle anymore? Right?
3: Yes.
2: So it's like the ship of Theseus. This is a classic problem.
3: Of course. Just to get my bank balance.
2: That's what makes us human. We don't understand this.

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1: Whether you're listening in Westminster or Inglewood, you're welcome here.
2: If you're going through some tough stuff, I get it. I'm sorry that you're dealing with that. Here's a chance, though, to do the thing. And by the thing, I mean to actually praise God anyway. If you're somebody who trusts the Lord, do that. That's devastating for the enemy. Like, you're going through tough stuff, and even that didn't get you to curse him. It's just like the book of Job. And it's interesting, too, because Job will praise God anyway, without knowing why he has to go through all this. He praises him anyway. And it started, the whole story started with the enemy talking to God.
1: Yeah, it does.
2: And the enemy just disappears from the whole story. Job will not give up. I'm going to praise God anyway. So if things aren't going that great and you're not feeling it, or like you've been going through tough stuff and you still thank the Lord, you're unstoppable.

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2: It's true. So often we need to take a step back and really get some perspective on things.
3: We're taking a step back. We'll do that later.
2: Yeah, we'll take a step back later. Right now we have animal breaking animal news. Uh-huh. We cover the animal news beat here because it so often gets ignored.
3: That's true.
2: This guy Kevin Carter is very impressive to me. He's on social media. And
3: he's the guy who plays the keyboard with
2: the
3: animals.
2: Gospel chicken.
3: Yes, with the gospel chicken.
2: He's doing a song here with a cockatoo, and I wish I know it's radio. You can't see the cockatoo, but so he hears an animal singing,
3: mm-hmm.
2: and then he puts his own music behind it.
3: Yes.
2: In this case, he joins it vocally at just the right moment.
3: Oh,
2: but
3: boy.
2: No, Sherry, you're gonna like this.
3: I'm gonna like it. Okay.
2: It's really amazing.
3: Okay.
2: So the one voice you hear is a cockatiel, and then this guy who plays the piano, Kevin Carter, behind it. So here we go. This is beautiful. It's like a mournful, soulful song.
3: Okay.

0: Say!
1: Who, baby?
0: Who, baby?
1: Hey! Me!
2: I mean, come on.
3: That's, I will say that's pretty impressive.
2: He's singing with a bird.
3: Yes.
2: And he's making it really good.
3: It was really soulful, Brant.
2: Very impressive, this guy.
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3: I've never seen a morning the sun forgot to rise. 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

0: Happy 4th of July to you. So glad you're listening. My name is Brant, by the way. Producer Sherry is here, too. And we hope you have a great Independence Day. Be safe. Mm-hmm. But be awesome.
1: No, Brant.
0: And be awesome. What? I can't say it'd be awesome.
1: You can, but why? You're implying that...
0: You're the one implying that they don't go together.
1: You said but, which means it negates what came before it. So be safe, but be awesome. Meaning, if the safety's going to get in the way of the awesomeness, go ahead and forego that. That's what I heard.
0: Well, you know what? I guess if you're just looking to be offended, I suppose. Be safe.
1: And.
0: Get
1: okay.
0: Slash but be awesome. Be awesome.

0: 101.5 with Brant and Sherry.
1: Question, do you actually get wiser as you get older? The University of Michigan studied this.
2: Mm-hmm.
1: They had people answer Dear Abby, like advice questions.
2: Mm-hmm.
1: And said subjects in their 60s were better than younger ones at imagining different points of view and thinking of multiple resolutions and suggesting compromises.
2: That makes sense to me.
1: Yeah. I think it's generally true.
2: Mm-hmm.
1: My experience, though, is that you don't necessarily have to get wiser as you get older.
2: It's a choice.
1: Yeah. And if you want to, if you're still insecure,
2: mm-hmm.
1: you're still going to be, there's still foolishness that you can get even more foolish as you get older.
2: Mm-hmm.
1: it's not necessarily going to happen, but it should.
0: Vacations are great.
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2: Have more breaking animal news here.
3: Oh, do you?
2: Yeah,
3: all
2: just
3: right.
2: To take a break, something different.
3: Mm-hmm.
2: World's ugliest dog. They just crowned another
3: That's
2: one.
3: That's so sad. Okay.
2: Did you see him?
3: I didn't.
2: Mr. Happy Face is his name. But here's the problem. I think he's cute. I think most people do, but they always pick the same kind of ugly dog. It's the hairless
3: droopy face. Oh no! Okay.
2: No, it's the hairless dog that has like a tuft of fur at the top of his head.
3: Mm-hmm.
2: It's just a variation on a theme. The eyes are cross-eyed and googly, going different directions, and then his tongue sticks out one side of his mouth, and he's got an overbite. But it's the same. I'm just saying.
3: It's not funny. I'm sorry, no, Mr. Happy Face, if you're listening.
2: But that's every winter.
3: Right.
2: Pretty consistent. Yeah, it's like, you need to let somebody else get in here.

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1: We're really happy you're here.
2: Just a little reminder, the Bible talks a lot about suffering and it doesn't flinch. So if you're like, why is there suffering in the world? Well, I don't have an easy answer for you, but there's no question we're told to trust God anyway. And it's all going to make sense in the end. Here's a bigger problem, though, a bigger question. Isn't why there's suffering in the world. It's why is everything, not everything, but almost everything, so beautiful? Why? We've talked about this before. Like, if you don't believe in a creator God, and you don't believe in beauty, goodness, and truth, like, look at the beauty. It doesn't have to be this way. Look at the colors. Look how a breeze feels. Look at a child's face. Listen to great music. Like, why is there so much beauty? That's a real problem for people to have to answer. Mm-hmm. How did that happen?

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1: Brandon Cherry on Uplifting Star 101.5.
2: Yeah, every now and then people throw down challenges on me.
3: Okay, sure.
2: To prove that I'm as cool as I seem.
3: Okay.
2: I got this email. We challenge you, and this is from Steve and the Stingrays. It's a street gang.
3: May I see that email, Brant?
2: I could show you it on my monitor.
3: Yeah.
2: Sincerely, Steve and the Stingrays Street Gang LLC.
3: What? So
2: they're actually like incorporated.
3: Oh, that's interesting. I haven't seen street gangs do that.
2: Anyhow, they say, we challenge you to put on your accordion. Do a full pommel horse routine in the studio.
3: Imagine that.
2: Stick the landing. And then launch into, I guess it's because this time of year, launch into a rousing version of You're a Grand Old Flag.
3: My goodness. That's a very detailed challenge from
2: Steve and the Stingray Street Gang LLC.
3: Yeah, LLC.
2: Okay, I don't understand.
3: I don't either. Okay, but, so just be careful with
2: got the accordion on.
3: Okay, yeah, just be careful.
2: Here we go. I'm going to jump up on
3: all right,
2: the pommel
3: and,
2: horse routine.
3: Just careful. There. Okay. Oh, man. Brant. Okay. Oof.
2: You're a grand old flag, you're a fine flag, and forever. Okay, that was hard, but the rest of it, I totally nailed it.
3: To be fair, they did not ask you to sing. They asked you to play, so maybe that was the difficulty that you tried to do both. Yeah, overachieving.
2: I think you guys can understand that.
3: Yeah, they get it. Yeah, Steve and the Stingrays.
2: If they're savvy enough to start an LLC, they should be able to see the nuance going on there.
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0: Yeah, but the 4th of July, they always have these headlines here. They want us to... I'm patriotic.
1: Sure.
0: Life music.
1: Yeah, got it.
2: They always want us to feel terrible about ourselves in the headlines.
1: Right from the headline.
0: Big headline. Americans eat 1 billion hot dogs in July.
1: Mm-hmm.
0: All right, well, that does make us sound terrible.
1: Yeah, sure.
0: Oh, we're eating 1 billion. Okay, but there's 330 million of us.
1: Okay.
0: It's 3 hot dogs apiece over the course of a month.
1: That's not too bad.
0: 1/10. I feel pretty good about us right now. Fact.
1: Do the math.
0: Yeah.
1: Whoever wrote that.
0: Enough with your guilt trips. There's nothing wrong with this.

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1: Hey, this is Randy James from Hopeful. We wrote Everything Is Better as a reminder that no matter what you're walking through, the storms, the chaos, the struggles, there's real hope because of Jesus. This song is a picture of what life looks like when you're living in

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1: Thank you for making us feel welcome, Denver.
0: It's called Mission Drift, and it's a real thing. Like, you start an organization, and then you have a mission, and then you wind up doing stuff.
1: Mm-hmm.
0: I wonder if they're concerned about it at all. I was just thinking about this, because I was on Facebook.
1: Uh-huh.
0: But they're concerned about Mission Drift.
1: Facebook?
0: It's like, let's let college students get to know each other. That was the original thing. And now it's, let's build a machine intelligence that poses an existential risk to all of mankind.
1: They've gotten just a little off.
0: That's what I would think.
1: Just a little off.
0: Or like the meta glasses. Let's get college students. No, let's see if we can attach computers to people's faces.
1: Sorry. Mark, come back here.
0: That wasn't the original mission.
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2: If you feel like you're kind of going in circles in life, I understand that feeling. But I think that's what this scripture is about. Because in Proverbs, it talks about how God will make your path straight. And we want that instead of going in circles. We want to get where he wants us to go because we know it's a good place to be. And he says the way to do that is to trust him with everything you have. Trust in the Lord with all your heart. That's everything you have. Trust him. It means you don't have all the answers, but you're trusting him. And then it says, don't lean on your own understanding. In all your ways, submit to him. And he will make your path straight. He will get you where you need to go. He knows better than you, by the way, where you should go. And he has your best interests in mind. Trust him. Trust him. Trust him. This comes up over and over. We have to trust him.

with my soul. Don't let me face this loneliness alone. Make it well.

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2: Thinking about the phenomenon of mission drift, we start with an idea like, hey, let's do this, and then it drifts into who knows what.
1: Yes.
2: Have we ever seen it worse than Google?
1: I don't know what the origin of Google was.
2: Let's organize information to make it searchable.
1: Okay.
2: They'll start a search thing.
1: Yeah, okay.
2: Now they're working on immortality.
1: Well, there's still some organization there, yeah. I guess.
2: So it started with, let's try to search some stuff, and then, hey, we could do an email thing.
1: Yeah.
2: And then, oh, we can do maps.
1: Yeah, and then here's a document.
2: Hey, let's see if we can live forever. We're the ones who make it happen.

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0: With Brandon Cherry.
2: I wonder if you feel like you have a calling. Some people are like, I think I have a calling to do this or that. Very rarely is it the job that they have now.
3: That's interesting. Yeah.
2: Yeah. And I just want you to entertain the idea. It doesn't mean it's for the rest of your life. Sometimes your mission or what God's calling you to changes over time. Okay. Mm-hmm. But it could be that your calling right now is to be an Uber driver or whatever you're doing, or working at Chick-fil-A or whatever it is. And please don't think it has to be like a full-time Christian official ministry position. It could just be what you're doing. Being faithful with what you're doing right now, checking people out at the grocery store. You realize that that could be your calling. It's how you do it. It's how you do it. And by the way, thank you for doing it.
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5: 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And my son's roommate is worse off than we are, and I'm thinking about picking up some extra food for him. I get this revelation that this is a way of giving spiritual food to others. And if I'm willing to go spend $25 to give some food and snacks to my son's dorm, I should be also willing to share that $25 is going to feed how many people that are going to hear your radio station. I don't have surplus. I'm giving from what I don't have, but I feel that God will multiply it.
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